0: That's Antonin Dvorak's Ninth Symphony, titled From the New World. He wrote it in the New World, in New York, and a little bit in Spillville, Iowa, in the 1890s. We heard the Vienna Philharmonic, led by Seiji Ozawa, on WETA 90.9 Washington and WGMS 89.1 Hagerstown. I'm David Martosko, sharing great works of art with you on the radio until midnight tonight.
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0: We'll go to Mozart next. This is a violin sonata. It's Kirschel 526 in Mozart catalog. Itzhak Perlman is playing here with Daniel Barenboim on the piano.

Itzhak Perlman and Daniel Barenboim on the piano played that violin sonata by Wolfgang Amadeus Mozart. And if you like it, you can find it in Mozart's catalog at Kürschel 526. Now we go to Mikhail Glinka. This is called the Jota Aragonesa. And if that sounds like Spanish, it is. Glinka also called it his Spanish Overture No. 1. Here's Sir Neville Mariner leading the Dresden State Symphony Orchestra on WETA Classical.

The Dresden State Symphony Orchestra, led by Sir Neville Mariner, played the Jota Aragonesa by Mikhail Glinka. Yes, a Russian writing a Spanish overture. Why not? It's classical music. It's the whole global thing. We can do whatever we want. I mean, if Italian composers can write French opera, why not? Let's move to Robert Schumann now on WETA Classical. This is called his Faschingsschwank aus Wien. Yeah, it's just a long German word. It means a carnival joke or a carnival jest from Vienna. It's for piano and, Murray Pariah, take it away.

0: That's Robert Schumann's Carnival Jest from Vienna, played for us by Murray Pariah on WETA 90.9 Washington and WGMS 89.1 Hagerstown.
1: 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And from Sir Edward Elgar, the dark and mysterious tale of the Black Knight. I'm Bill Bukowski, inviting you to join me for Haunted and Haunting Music on Choral Showcase tomorrow evening at 9 on WETA Classical.
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0: Gustav Mahler wrote his fourth symphony, the G major symphony, in a couple of summers, 1899 and 1900, and he shaped it all around a song he had written in 1892 called Das himmlische Leben, or This Heavenly Life. And that was drawn from the folk collection of Des Knaben Wunderhorn, and that became his finale. It was the culmination of all these Des Knaben Wunderhorn years, built around that single poem about a child's vision of heaven. And the music opens with these joyful sleigh bells, rustic melodies, but he intentionally kind of gets around all that cheerfulness with a deceptively dark, mistuned solo violin that represents death leading a dance. You know, you go through death, and then you see the doors to heaven open up toward the end of the third movement, and then we hear that child singing about what heaven is like. It's just a magical piece, met with a lot of puzzled confusion when Mahler conducted the premiere. But now it's just part of the standard repertoire, and we get to hear Don Upshaw singing that fourth movement tonight, and my hometown band, the Cleveland Orchestra, led by Christoph von Dohnányi. So here is Gustav Mahler's fourth symphony in G, and I'm David Martosko, and I'm thrilled to listen to this with you. We'll be together until midnight tonight. Here's Mahler's fourth on WETA Classical.

the double bass and the low harp bass note are so quiet at the end, you almost don't know when it's over. That was Gustav Mahler's Fourth Symphony, played by the Cleveland Orchestra, my hometown band, under Christoph von Dohnányi. And we heard Dawn Upshaw, the soprano, in the fourth movement on WETA 90.9 Washington and WGMS 89.1 Hagerstown. I'm David Martosko. I'll be with you till midnight. Stay tuned for Debussy and Haydn and lots of great works of art on the radio. In fact, let's put that Debussy on the board right now before it becomes 10 o'clock. Here's Long Long playing Debussy's Reverie.

0: Long Long played the Reverie by Claude Debussy on WETA 90.9 Washington and WGMS 89.1 Hagerstown.
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0: We'll begin the 10 o'clock hour with a symphony by Joseph Haydn, Trevor Pinnock, and the English Concert perform Haydn's 42nd Symphony on WETA Classical.

That's Joseph Haydn's 42nd Symphony, played for us by the English Concert on WETA Classical. I'm David Martosco. We've got each other till midnight tonight, and the roster is pretty good. Looking forward from now, Chopin, Bach, Beethoven, Sibelius, and Handel will get us to the midnight hour. Chopin in the person of Brian Gantz, who's going to play the last six preludes from Opus 28. Of Frédéric Chopin. Chopin wrote this set of short piano miniatures, really, that covered all 24 major and minor preludes from the Opus 28 of Frédéric Chopin. Chopin

Brian Ganz played those preludes from Frédéric Chopin's Opus 28 set on WETA Classical. We're going to hear Ludwig van Beethoven's Fourth Symphony at the top of the hour, but to get us there, we'll rely on Johann Sebastian Bach. This is a concerto from his catalog, BWV 1053. It's an oboe concerto. Here's Douglas Boyd and the Chamber Orchestra of Europe.

0: That concerto by Johann Sebastian Bach is BWV 1053 in the Bach Collected Works Catalog. That was Douglas Boyd and the Chamber Orchestra of Europe on WETA 90.9 Washington and WGMS 89.1 Hagerstown. I'm David Martosco, and we're with each other listening to great works of art on the radio till midnight.
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0: While Ludwig von Beethoven was working on his Fifth Symphony, it was for a benefit concert for himself. It was a massive concert. The Fifth and the Sixth were both premiered that night. The Choral Fantasy also, an improvised piano fantasia, the Fourth Piano Concert, big concert. Now, while he was writing that Fifth Symphony, he took a break to write the Fourth Symphony. Yeah, because he finished it before the Fifth. And he did that for a private commission for Count Franz von Oppensdorf. And Oppensdorf actually had a private orchestra. So this symphony, the Fourth Symphony, was premiered privately in March 1807 in Vienna in a palace, along with the Fourth Piano Concerto and the Coriolanus Overture. Here is that Fourth Symphony right now, a private concert for a count. How about that? Andras Nelsons is conducting the Vienna Philharmonic. Here is the Fourth Symphony of Ludwig von Beethoven.

Ludwig van Beethoven's Fourth Symphony, played for us by the Vienna Philharmonic on WETA Classical. Let's continue the 11 o'clock hour with music of Jean Sibelius. This is his Karelia Suite. The Finnish Radio Symphony Orchestra is playing under the baton of Jukka-Pekka Saarinen.

The Corelia Suite by Jean Sibelius, played for us by the Finnish Radio Symphony Orchestra and WETA Classical. You know, in 1893, when Sibelius wrote that, Finland was a grand duchy. It was part of Russia. It was part of the Russian Empire. And so this was nationalist music. This was seen as almost patriotic in a way. And it was wildly popular. This the suite we just heard was excerpted from a larger work that was received with such loud applause that in some parts, people couldn't hear the concert. Yeah, this was 1893. The Russian Empire hadn't quite completely Russified Finland yet, but it was certainly on its way. I'm David Martosko. Let's finish our evening together with some Handel. This is a trio sonata. It's Opus 5, number 1 in the catalog of George Frideric Handel. Here is the Academy of St. Martin in the Fields Chamber Ensemble.

0: Music of George Frideric Handel, his Trio Sonata Opus 5, Number 1. That's going to end my time with you this evening, thanks to the Academy of St. Martin in the Fields Chamber Ensemble. I'm David Martosco, and I really enjoyed sharing these great works of art with you on the radio tonight. Thanks for coming along, and thanks for making us part of your appointment listening. Well, I'll see you again very soon, but in the meantime, have a fantastic Sunday, and let us help you fill it with fantastic music.
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2: And it's Music Through the Nights continuing now as Saturday becomes Sunday. I'm Bill Bukowski, all set to bring you good music for the next several hours as we stay through the night and greet the dawn together, you and I, and all this wonderful music, including, in this hour, a symphony by Wolfgang Amadeus Mozart and a symphony by Nikolai Rimsky-Korsakov. A matter of fact, it's Rimsky-Korsakov's first symphony and his first published work, Opus 1. We'll get to those two symphonies right after we hear the overture to Urianta by Carl Maria von Weber. It features the New Zealand Symphony Orchestra, led by Anthony Witt.

The Overture to Urianta by Carl Maria von Weber with the New Zealand Symphony Orchestra, conducted by Anthony Witt on WETA Classical. Music of Mozart in the years where he lived in Salzburg and spent a lot of time on the road giving concerts is Symphony No. 33 in B-flat major, Music of Mozart, with the Prague Chamber Orchestra, Sir Charles Macaris, conducting.

From A Busy Young Man, the composer Wolfgang Amadeus Mozart, the Symphony No. 33 in B-flat major. Sir Charles McCarris led the Prague Chamber Orchestra, WETA Classical. Nikolai Rimsky-Korsakov was working hard too when he composed his Symphony No. 1, but in Rimsky's case, it was as an officer in the Imperial Navy in Russia. The Symphony No. 1 in E minor by Rimsky-Korsakov. Nema Yarvi directs the Gothenburg Symphony Orchestra.

0: Nikolai Rimsky-Korsakov's first published work, a symphony, the Symphony No. 1 in E minor on WETA Classical. That performance, courtesy of the Gothenburg Symphony Orchestra, directed by Nema Järvi.
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from A Beautiful Garden, Dans Vieux Jardin by Lily Boulanger, pianist Emil Naumoff. That recording on WETA Classical, first hours of this Sunday. I'm Bill Bukowski. Thank you so much for joining me. Music of Vivaldi and Brahms coming up. And up next, Bajik Smetana with the Janacek Philharmonic Orchestra, led by Theodore Kukar, Smetana's Festive Symphony in E major.

Festive Symphony in E Major by Bajik Smetana with Janacek Philharmonic Orchestra, conducted by Theodor Kuchar on WETA Classical. A couple of works by Johannes Brahms coming up, music of Antonin Dvorak, too. And up next, it's the Spring Concerto from Antonio Vivaldi's The Four Seasons, with Alan Loveday playing the violin, Sir Neville Mariner conducting the Academy of St. Martin in the Fields.

0: The lovely Spring Concerto from Antonio Vivaldi's The Four Seasons, the Concerto No. 1 in E major, Opus 8, by Antonio Vivaldi. Alan Loveday played the violin. Neville Mariner led the Academy of St. Martin in the Fields.
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Johannes Brahms, the Hungarian Dance No. 4 in the orchestral arrangement with the Budapest Festival Orchestra conducted by Ivan Fischer. It's WETA Classical, Music Through the Night, the first hours of this Sunday. I'm Bill Bukowski. Thank you for joining me. And now a little piano music by Johannes Brahms, the variations on a theme by Paganini. The pianist is Yuja Wang.

Pianist Yuja Wang, going all the way back to her debut recording for Deutsche Grammophon, Variations on a Theme of Paganini by Johannes Brahms on WETA Classical. Coming up, Emmanuel Ax plays Chopin and the Emerson String Quartet, music of Antonin Dvorak. Up next, we'll hear a performance of Dvorak's String Quartet No. 10 in E flat major on WETA Classical.

0: The String Quartet, No. 10 in E-flat Major by Antonín Dvořák in a performance by the Emerson String Quartet on WETA Classical. I'm Bill Bukowski. Thank you so much for joining me for Music Today.
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A mazurka by Frédéric Chopin from his Opus 59 set of mazurkas, the Mazurka No. 1 in A minor, was played by Emmanuel X. Nice to have you with me for the music on the first hours of this Sunday. I'm Bill Bukowski. Thank you for joining me. Zubin Mehta conducts the New York Philharmonic in a performance of the Symphony No. 2 in A major by John Knowles Payne.

The Symphony No. 2 in A Major by John Knowles Payne. Zubin Mehta led the New York Philharmonic on WETA Classical. A symphony by Beethoven coming up, and music by Mozart, the Allegro for clarinet and string quartet in B-flat. Martin Frost plays the clarinet. Janine Janssen and Boris Brodtson play the violins. Maxime Risenov, viola. Torleif Dedain, cello.

0: An allegro for clarinet and string quartet by Wolfgang Amadeus Mozart, with Martin Frost playing the clarinet, Janine Janssen and Boris Brodson, violins, Maxim Risenov, viola, and Torleif Tadane, cello.
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Alexander Scriabin's Nocturne in D flat major for Left Hand Alone, played by Michael Landrum. Hello and welcome to the music on this Sunday. I'm Bill Bukowski, piano music of Edvard Grieg, arranged for orchestra, the Lyric Suite. That's coming up a little later on. And from Ludwig van Beethoven, the Symphony No. 5 in C minor, with a performance by our own National Symphony Orchestra, John Andrea Nozeda conducting.

The Symphony No. 5 in C minor by Ludwig van Beethoven. John Andrea Nozeda led the National Symphony Orchestra, WETA Classical. 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You can find more information on their website, nationalsymphony.org. Neyma Järvi leads the Gothenburg Symphony Orchestra in the Lyric Suite by Edvard Grieg.

0: The Lyric Suite by Hedvard Grieg, a collection of four lyric pieces arranged for orchestra. Music of Hedvard Grieg with the Gothenburg Symphony Orchestra, led by Nema Järvi on WETA Classical.
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Composer and pianist Ignaz Jan Paderewski, one of the most famous musicians on the planet right around the turn of the 19th and 20th centuries, also a statesman for Poland. That was his Nocturne No. 4, Opus 16. It was played by Jeffrey Beagle. You're listening to WETA Classical. I'm Bill Bukowski. Good Sunday morning. Leif Ove Andsnes, Christian Tetzlaff, violin, Tanya Tetzlaff, cello, and Fantasy Pieces by Robert Schumann.

Fantasy Stücke, or Fantasy Pieces, Opus 88 by Robert Schumann, Music for Piano Trio with pianist Leif-Uwe Ansnes, violinist Christian Tetzlaff, and cellist Tanya Tetzlaff. WETA Classical. Music of Franz Joseph Haydn, a symphony number 53 in D major called Imperial. We'll hear the Austro-Hungarian Haydn Orchestra under Adam Fischer.

The Symphony No. 53 in D major by Franz Joseph Haydn, which bears the nickname Imperial for a reason, maybe having to do with an imperial state visit at the Esterházy Palace, for which Haydn provided the music. Adam Fischer led the Austro-Hungarian Haydn Orchestra. And from Franz Schubert, music from Rosamunda, Princess of Cyprus, let's hear the overture with Daniel Barenboim and the Berlin Philharmonic on WETA Classical.

0: The Overture to Rosamunde, Princess of Cyprus by Franz Schubert on WETA Classical on this early Sunday morning. Daniel Barenboim led the Berlin Philharmonic. I'm Bill Bukowski. More music to come. Have a great day.
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Good morning. Welcome to the music on this Sunday morning. It's now 6 o'clock. Hello, I'm Linda Carducci. We continue with some light rain, fog, and mist in the Washington area. It is now 61 degrees, getting to a high of 67 today, with scattered showers during the day, tapering off in the afternoon. Well, looking ahead to what we have on our Sunday on WETA Classical, it will include the Piano Trio No. 2 of Felix Mendelssohn. That's this hour. The 5th Bach Brandenburg Concerto. Also, we'll hear the Violin Concerto of Johannes Brahms. It features Itzhak Perlman and the Chicago Symphony Orchestra. That's all during the 6 o'clock and 7 o'clock hour. A little bit later on, the music of Claude Debussy, and we'll hear the Symphony No. 2 of Ludwig van Beethoven, and a beautiful Elegie by Gabriel Fauré that will be performed by an array of cellists, all ahead this morning on WETA Classical. Well, we're starting the hour now, 6:01, with the work of Giuseppe Turelli from the Baroque era. The Trumpet Concerto in D minor is performed by the German Chamber Philharmonic. Alison Balsam is the trumpet player.

0: Starting our 6 o'clock hour with music from the Baroque era on WETA Classical with the work of Giuseppe Torelli. That was the trumpet concerto in D, and we heard Alison Balsam play the trumpet and conduct the German Chamber Philharmonic of Bremen on WETA Classical, rainy Sunday morning. And of course, we thank you for joining us. It's nice to have you with us. I'm Linda Carducci. Good morning. We'll have the work of Felix Mendelssohn, chamber music, in just a moment.
1: Join me, pianist Orly Shaham, for a numbers game. We have five brilliant young musicians. One is an 11-year-old violinist who moved from Sydney, Australia at 7 years old to attend the Juilliard School. Two are violists, and one of them is a 6'5" 12th grader from Englewood, New Jersey, whose viola is almost as tall as he is. Next time on From the Top.
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0: Chamber music now of Felix Mendelssohn, his piano trio number 2 that is scored for the standard piano trio of violin, cello, and piano. Composed the work in 1846 and dedicated it to his friend, who was the violinist and the composer, Louis Spohr. But it also served as inspiration to Johannes Brahms when he wrote his own piano trio. We'll hear now this work of Felix Mendelssohn, the piano trio number 2, opus 66. And in this performance, we will hear David Finkel, cellist, the violinist Philip Setzer, pianist Wu Han, the music of Felix Mendelssohn.

0: Chamber music by Felix Mendelssohn, dedicated to his friend, the violinist and composer Louis Spohr, and said to be an influence on Johannes Brahms. But that's the music of Felix Mendelssohn, his Piano Trio No. 2 in C minor, Opus 66, performed by David Finkel, cellist, Philip Setzer, violinist, and Wu Han, played the piano, pianist on WETA Classical. Well, now at 6:37 on this early Sunday morning, we continue with overcast conditions, a little light rain here and there. 62 degrees now, but we'll have scattered showers until the afternoon. They'll be tapering off in the afternoon to a high of 67 degrees today.
1: It's October, and all this month on Choral Showcase, we will bring you tales of ghosts, demons, and haunted spaces. Beginning this weekend with Bela Bartok's Cantata Profana, or The Nine Enchanted Stags. And from Sir Edward Elgar, the dark and mysterious tale of the Black Knight. I'm Bill Bukowski, inviting you to join me for Haunted and Haunting Music on Choral Showcase this evening at 9 on WETA Classical.
0: Brahms was influenced by the last work that we heard of Felix Mendelssohn, and we will hear Brahms in this hour. Violin Concerto coming up, well, just right about 7 o'clock or so, with Itzhak Perlman, the violinist. But now to the work of Johann Sebastian Bach. His Brandenburg Concerto No. 5 is known for especially the first movement with the solo for the harpsichord. We'll hear a performance now with pianist, instead of harpsichordist, pianist Murray Pariah, Academy of St. Martin in the Fields, and the Brandenburg Concerto No. 5 of Johann Sebastian Bach.

0: It's the music of Johann Sebastian Bach. It was his fifth Brandenburg Concerto, and usually we hear that piano version, the keyboard version, performed on the harpsichord, particularly vibrant in the little cadenza in the first movement. But instead of harpsichord, we heard piano in that version with Marie Pariah playing the piano, the Academy of St. Martin in the Fields, the music of Johann Sebastian Bach. This is WETA 90.9 Washington and WGMS 89.1 Hagerstown. Good morning, I'm Linda Carducci. Overcast now, 62 degrees. We'll have continuing on and off rain, scattered showers, clearing out in the afternoon. We'll have a high temperature of 67 today.
1: On the next Front Row Washington, it's your chance to hear a live performance of critically acclaimed pianist Paul Lewis. In his December 2021 Shriver Hall Concert Series performance, we'll hear Songs Without Words by Felix Mendelssohn, Preludes by Scriabin, a Mozart sonata, and the audience favorite, that is Modest Mussorgsky's Pictures at an Exhibition. I'm John Banther. 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
0: Good morning. It's 7:01. Hello, I'm Linda Carducci. Nice to be with you on a Sunday. We hear now the work of Johannes Brahms. He wrote one violin concerto dedicated to his great friend, the great violinist of the day, Joseph Joachim. Joachim also premiered the work. It is in a traditional concerto form, the opening movement, first movement, has such a beautiful melody, almost a pastoral start to it. And then, of course, it gets into some liveliness. We hear it now in a performance with Itzhak Perlman, the violinist. He's joined by the Chicago Symphony Orchestra. Carlo Maria Giulini leads the violin concerto of Johannes Brahms.

0: The Violin Concerto of Johannes Brahms is one and only violin concerto, and we heard a performance with Itzhak Perlman, the violinist, Carlo Maria Giulini conducting the Chicago Symphony Orchestra. Good morning, I'm Linda Carducci. Classical music is a wonderful way to spend your day. It can improve the day, it helps you work more efficiently, it lightens the mood a little bit, helps us focus, and is something beautiful in our life. And of course, we thank you for your support of wonderful classical music on WETA Classical. So we continue with about 62 degrees in Washington, D.C. It's been holding steady there with some light mist in some of our areas, but we will have scattered showers mostly in the morning and then tapering off in the afternoon. A high temperature expected today of 67 degrees.
1: Hello, I'm James Jacobs. 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
0: Well, some of the highlights we have coming up in the next few hours on WETA Classical on this Sunday morning include the Second Symphony of Beethoven. We'll also hear music of Mozart, some lighthearted music, and an elegie, a very pretty work of Gabriel Fauré that will be performed by a choir of cellos. That's all coming up. But now we hear Jeffrey Kainer playing the flute along with the Cleveland Orchestra in the work of Claude Debussy, his prelude to An Afternoon of a Faun. This is all under the direction of Vladimir Ashkenazy.

0: The work of Claude Debussy was the prelude to An Afternoon of a Faun. That was with the Cleveland Orchestra this morning under the direction of Vladimir Ashkenazy, and Jeffrey Kaner played the flute. Good morning. This is WETA 90.9 Washington and WGMS 89.1 Hagerstown and W205BL 88.9 Frederick. A few minutes away now from 8 o'clock on this Sunday morning. Today is October 4th. Hello, I'm Linda Carducci. We continue with overcast conditions, at least in the early part of the day, and continue, too, with some scattered showers here and there, mostly before noon. Things will taper off around there and clear out in the afternoon. We'll get to a high of 67 degrees tomorrow, with just a little bit warmer at 71. But right now, 62 in Washington, D.C. Coming up in this hour is the music of Gabriel Fauré. We'll hear his beautiful Elegie that will be performed with all cellos, a large group of cellos. We'll also hear the Adagiato of Mahler's Fifth Symphony. Also, that will be coming up during the 9 o'clock hour. Vladimir Ashkenazy will play the music of Bach, one of his keyboard partitas. That's all ahead today on WETA Classical. Starting this hour now with the work of Ludwig van Beethoven and his Symphony No. 2. That will be coming up in just a moment.
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0: It's time for Beethoven now. We hear his Symphony No. 2 in D minor, Opus 36. Here is a performance with Nicholas Harnoncourt leading the Chamber Orchestra of Europe, the work of Wolfgang Amadeus. Ludwig van Beethoven.

0: The Chamber Orchestra of Europe, led by Nicholas Harnoncourt, in that work of Ludwig van Beethoven on this Sunday morning. Symphony No. 2 in D major, Opus 36. Hello and good morning. I'm Linda Carducci. Nice to be with you on a Sunday morning. We hope you're enjoying the music. 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Leonard Slatkin conducts a program featuring Rachmaninoff's Symphony No. 3 and the premiere of Joan Tower's Love Returns. 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
0: This next work of Mozart was written when he was 10 years old. He was taking the grand tour of Europe with his family for festivities that was installing William V, who was Prince of Orange in the Netherlands. And while there, Mozart composed this suite of music that he called the Gallimathias Musicum. It's a suite that contains lighthearted music. In fact, the term Gallimathias is a term for something that's fun or non-serious or a collection of many styles. So here's a little suite of music now, 10-year-old Mozart, that he scored for winds, strings, and harpsichord, performed here by the Orpheus Chamber Orchestra.

A suite of music composed by a 10-year-old Mozart, the suite known as the Gallimathias Musicum, a rather jovial, lighthearted suite of music that consisted of 17 short pieces and performed by the Orpheus Chamber Orchestra, WETA Classical. This next work is quite different. It was written by Gabriel Fauré in the 19th century and is his Elegie. This will be arranged for 12 cellos. 12 celli, and that's it. Just the cellos. Here's the Elegie of Gabriel Fauré that will be performed by cellists, including Josephine Knight and Sheku Connie Mason.

It's a work of Gabriel Fauré, originally for cello and piano, but we heard an arrangement for 12 cellos altogether that featured Cheku Kanne-Mason and Josephine Knight, among others, on WETA Classical and Music of Gabriel Fauré. And this is WETA 90.9 Washington and WGMS 89.1. Hagerstown. In Washington, D.C., in the morning at least, we will have overcast conditions and some fog and mist and scattered showers, but things should clear out in the afternoon, tapering off to give us a high of about 67 degrees eventually. It's now 61 in Washington. Good morning, I'm Linda Carducci. Coming up in this hour, Vladimir Ashkenazi will play one of the keyboard partitas of Johann Sebastian Bach, and a little bit later on, we'll hear the entire Scheherazade of Nikolai Rimsky-Korsakov. But now, the Concertgebouw Orchestra of Amsterdam will play this work of Franz Joseph Haydn, the Miracle Symphony, Symphony No. 96.

The music of Franz Joseph Haydn on WETA Classical was the Symphony No. 96, and that was performed by the Concertgebouw Orchestra of Amsterdam, with Sir Colin Davis leading the work of a 96th Symphony of Joseph Haydn, called The Miracle, although modern historians believe now really the Miracle Symphony is his Symphony No. 102, named Miracle because during the performance, a chandelier fell from the ceiling during the performance, but no one in the audience was injured because they had all moved out of their seats and moved close to the stage to get a closer look at the great star that was conducting the work, his own work, Franz Joseph Haydn. Good morning. Let's continue on with the music now. Come up a few years to the work of Gustav Mahler. His Symphony No. 5 has a very well-known movement to it. The fourth movement's known as the Adagietto. It's a very beautiful, slow movement, and it is scored solely for strings and harp. We'll hear now that fourth movement, the Adagietto, from Symphony No. 5 in C minor of Gustav Mahler. Leonard Bernstein will lead the Vienna Philharmonic.

0: Adagietto from the Symphony No. 5 of Gustav Mahler. WETA Classical, that is the fourth movement of that Symphony No. 5, the Adagietto, sometimes performed separately, considered to be Mahler's love letter to his wife Alma. Performance with Leonard Bernstein leading the Vienna Philharmonic on WETA Classical. Good morning now at 9:33, expecting some of the rain and mist that we have remaining to taper off in the afternoon today. We'll be left with a high of about 67. It's now 61 degrees in Washington, D.C.
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0: Bach wrote a series of keyboard suites. There are the French suites, and then separately what is called the English suites, and then separately from that, the partitas. So that's where we go right now to hear the fifth partita that Bach wrote for harpsichord. We'll hear a piano version with the pianist Vladimir Ashkenazi.

0: That is the music of Johann Sebastian Bach, of course. That's the keyboard partita number 5, arguably the most difficult set of suites that Bach wrote for keyboard. Originally for harpsichord, of course, but we heard a piano version with Vladimir Ashkenazy, the keyboard partita in G major, BWV 829, of Johann Sebastian Bach. This morning, good morning. It is now 9:52 on this Sunday. Today is October the 4th. And this is WETA 90.9 Washington and WGMS 89.1 Hagerstown. We still have some pockets of area that have light rain and fog and mist. And that will continue until the afternoon. Things should taper off and end this afternoon. But left with a mostly cloudy day today. 62, our high temperature right now. It is at 62. Hello and good morning. Welcome to the music on this Sunday morning.
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0: Good morning. Welcome. I'm Linda Carducci. We hear now a suite of music, one of the best-known suites of music from the 19th century, and that is Scheherazade by Nikolai Rimsky-Korsakov. It was inspired by the 1001 Nights collection of stories, and its main character, Scheherazade, who tells the tales in this collection. There are several movements to this. First, the Sea and Sinbad's Ship. First movement. Second movement is the story of the Kalandar Prince in this collection of 1001 Nights. A Kalandar is a wandering traveler who is really a prince or nobleman in disguise after suffering some sort of misfortune or exile. That's followed by the young prince and the young princess, and then it ends with a festival at Baghdad. The sea and the ship breaks against a cliff surmounted by a bronze horseman. So there's lots of imagery going on in this music of Nikolai Rimsky-Korsakov with Scheherazade. Yuri Tamirkinov will lead the New York Philharmonic.

0: The music of Nikolai Rimsky-Korsakov on WETA Classical, the suite of music he's probably best known for, and that is his Scheherazade. We heard the New York Philharmonic. Yuri Tikhmirkanov led that work of Nikolai Rimsky-Korsakov. Good morning and welcome on this Sunday morning. Today is October 4th. I'm Linda Carducci. 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
0: A concerto for recorder now of Georg Philipp Telemann.

0: the work of Telemann from the Baroque era for recorder, the Recorder Concerto in F major, as performed by the ensemble Arion. Matthias Mata played the recorder. This is WETA 90.9 Washington and WGMS 89.1 Hagerstown. Good morning and welcome on this Sunday, October the 4th. 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
0: Hello and good morning. Now at 10:58 on this Sunday morning, I'm Linda Carducci. Nice to be with you. We will hear piano music of Beethoven coming up in this hour. Solo piano music, his Moonlight Piano Sonata. Also, we'll return to the Baroque era. But now to Tchaikovsky, who is a great admirer of the music of Mozart. And with Tchaikovsky's Serenade for Strings, he composed music in the style of Mozart, that is 18th century Viennese classicism, refinement, and simplicity. We'll hear now the Serenade for Strings of Pyotr Ilyich Tchaikovsky with the Berlin Philharmonic, and Herbert von Karajan conducts.

That was the Berlin Philharmonic, under the direction of Herbert von Karajan, playing the music of Pyotr Ilyich Tchaikovsky, the Serenade for Strings on WETA Classical. Well, on this Sunday morning, good morning, we have a little bit of the fog and mist and rain left over from last night that has pushed out, and we will be left mostly with a mixture of clouds and sun in the afternoon today on this Sunday. High temperature of 67, and tomorrow a little warmer at 71 degrees. It's now 63 in Washington. Good morning. To the Baroque era we go now to hear the English concert. Play this Concerto Grosso, Opus 3, No. 2, by George Frideric Handel.

0: from the Baroque era. That's the music of George Friedrich Handel on WETA Classical and his Concerto Grosso, Opus 3, Number 2, a performance by the English concert led by Trevor Pinnock. Well, the looks like the skies are clearing just a bit from some of the rain that we have had. We will have a mixture of clouds and sun today with a high temperature of 67, a little bit more sun tomorrow. It's now 63 in Washington, D.C.
1: Join me, pianist Orly Shaham, for a numbers game. We have five brilliant young musicians. One is an 11-year-old violinist who moved from Sydney, Australia at 7 years old to attend the Juilliard School. Two are violists, and one of them is a 6'5", 12th grader from Englewood, New Jersey, whose viola is almost as tall as he is. Next time on From the Top.
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0: Now some solo piano music of Ludwig van Beethoven. Paul Lewis will play the piano. This is Piano Sonata Number 14, Opus 27, Number 2. One of his well-known piano sonatas. It's known as the Moonlight. Not a name that Beethoven gave to it, but someone else saying that the first movement is almost like it is moonlight shining on a lake. We'll hear it now with Paul Lewis, pianist, in the Piano Sonata Number 14, the Moonlight Piano Sonata.

0: The Piano Sonata number 14 by Ludwig van Beethoven. That is known as the Moonlight Piano Sonata. Paul Lewis was our pianist. On WETA Classical, now at 11:57. Hope you have a wonderful day. The rest of the day, a nice day to listen to classical music. David Martosko will be in next to a host. And I hope you can stick around and enjoy the music. And we'll regroup again tomorrow morning. Please remember our Classical Sunrise feature, Music to Welcome the Sun on WETA Classical.
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2: Celebrating this month in local history. I'm Matthew Dayton. Classical music is like an iceberg. When we hear it, we only tend to notice the beauty and majesty of the music itself, the artistry of the performer, maybe a few impressions of the composer's life and style, but underneath that majestic surface has always been a vast ocean of human collaboration across centuries, tirelessly working to preserve the tradition of classical music for future generations. One indispensable part of that ocean is made up of the people who collect and preserve the scores, the instruments, the writings, by which we can know anything at all about the music of past centuries. Indeed, we can also thank collectors of all sorts for keeping alive the tradition of history itself. And this month in our local history, we celebrate the birthday of one of the most prolific collectors, preservers, and philanthropists for Washington's history, Albert H. Small. Born on October 15, 1925, he caught the collecting bug when he was in his 20s and soon turned it into a passion for preserving his hometown's history for the rest of his life. You can read the full story on Boundary Stones, WETA's website for local history. 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
3: Good afternoon, Washington, and all points beyond. I know there are people listening to us on the west coast of the United States and in Asia and Western Europe. Yeah, you're all over the place. We'll try to keep us focused on, well, what I like to think of as Washington's longest-running music appreciation class here at WETA Classical. I'm David Martosko. I'm so happy to share great works of art with you on the radio this afternoon. And we're going to start with a waltz by a Strauss, but not that Strauss. It's not by Johann Strauss Jr. It's by his brother, Joseph Strauss. And it's a waltz called Watercolors. Quick backstory here, which I think is fascinating. Back at the Peabody Conservatory, the great conducting teacher Fred Prausnitz would often show us his scores, his personal scores, and he brought out the score to a piece called La Valse by Maurice Ravel. It was written 50 years after the waltz we're about to listen to, but as Maestro Prausnitz took us through his score, he said, oh, Ravel marked this here, Ravel marked this. He had Ravel's markings in his score, in Ravel's hand. It was wild. And he told us something none of us knew. Maurice Ravel loved this waltz we're about to hear. And because it paints colors, it's not boom, chuck, chuck, boom, chuck, chuck, yeah? So Ravel studied this one before he started painting colors in La Valse. I love those backstories. Here is the Johann Strauss orchestra playing something by his brother, Joseph Strauss, and Jack Rothstein is conducting. It's the Watercolors Waltz on WETA Classical.

0: music by Johann Strauss's junior's brother, Josef Strauss. That was the Watercolors Waltz, played by the Johann Strauss Orchestra. Jack Rothstein was conducting. The music on WETA Classical is made possible by your financial support. Thank you, by the way. And by the National Symphony Orchestra. Thursday, October 22nd through Saturday, October 24th, Leonard Slatkin conducts a program featuring Rachmaninoff's Symphony No. 3 and the premiere of Joan Tower's Love Returns. 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And Washington National Opera presenting Madama Butterfly, Nixon in China, and the concert event We the People in an intimate and immersive staging at DAR Constitution Hall this November. More at washnatopera.org/tickets.
1: 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Beginning this weekend with Bela Bartok's Cantata Profana, or The Nine Enchanted Stags. And from Sir Edward Elgar, the dark and mysterious tale of the Black Knight. I'm Bill Bukowski, inviting you to join me for Haunted and Haunting Music on Choral Showcase this evening at 9 on WETA Classical.
0: 62 degrees in our nation's capital right now, only going up to 65. More drizzle. Low 57 tonight, but tomorrow will be a gem. 73 degrees, partly sunny. Get out there and touch some grass, as the kids say. Well, at least my kids. You know what? We're going to move on to another famous relative. This is a piece by a Mozart, not the Mozart. This is Franz Xaver Wolfgang Mozart, who was Wolfgang Amadeus Mozart's youngest child. They had six, but two survived. And this is the younger of the two brothers. And we're going to hear his second piano concerto. His first one sounded a lot like his father's music. This one, though, starting to expand his virtuosity, what he wrote, and also the piano had expanded its range shortly after, you know, Mozart Sr. died. So there are notes in this concerto that his father never could have written in his pieces. Let's hear the second piano concerto by Franz Xaver Wolfgang Mozart, and we'll hear Klaus Helwig playing, and Roland Bader is conducting the Cologne Radio Symphony Orchestra on WETA Classical.

0: Music by Wolfgang Amadeus Mozart's younger surviving son, Franz Xaver Wolfgang Mozart. That was his second piano concerto, played by Klaus Helwig and the Cologne Radio Symphony Orchestra. We've got some fantastic music coming up. Next hour, Brahms' second piano concerto. And during the 3 o'clock hour, Hector Berlioz's Symphony Fantastique. And later in the afternoon, Beethoven's Pathetique Sonata and some ballet music from Giuseppe Verdi's opera, The Sicilian Vespers. Stay tuned for all of that.
1: 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In his December 2021 Shriver Hall Concert Series performance, we'll hear Songs Without Words by Felix Mendelssohn, Preludes by Scriabin, a Mozart sonata, and the audience favorite, that is Modest Mussorgsky's Pictures at an Exhibition. I'm John Banther. 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
0: To get us to the 1 o'clock hour this afternoon, it's Max Brooks' first violin concerto. Here is Sakari Oramo conducting the Royal Stockholm Philharmonic Orchestra, and the violinist is Daniel Hope. Here's the first violin concerto of Max Bruch on WETA Classical.

0: Max Bruch's first violin concerto, Daniel Hope, played with the Royal Stockholm Philharmonic Orchestra. Sakari Oramo conducted. I'm David Martosko. I'll be with you until 6 o'clock today when we bring you From the Top. Tomorrow's great musicians, and you get to hear them as kids, which is pretty darn cool. 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
0: To get us off on running in the 1 o'clock hour, here's some banquet music by the most prolific composer we consider in the sort of classical world, even though he was in the Baroque. Georg Philipp Telemann wrote, as far as we know, more than 2,000 pieces of music that are still left behind, and many of them have never been recorded, some have never been performed. Well, this doesn't fit into either category. Here's Reinhard Goebel with Musica Antiqua of Cologne. Part two, we'll hear a quartet in D minor from the banquet music by Georg Philipp Telemann.

0: Music by Georg Philipp Telemann. That was a quartet in D minor from part two of Telemann's banquet music. Musica Antica of Cologne was led by Reinhard Goebel on WETA Classical. I'm David Martosko. I'll be with you until 6 o'clock, sharing even more great works of art on the radio.
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0: Let's reconvene our music appreciation class, the longest running one in Washington, actually. It's about Brahms and his second piano concerto. This is a massive masterpiece. He took the three-movement concerto form and turned it into a four-movement giant. It's almost like a symphony with a piano obbligato thrown in. Brahms joked that this was a tiny, tiny pianoforte concerto with a tiny wisp of a scherzo. I think the most interesting thing about this. Brahms was very familiar with the Schumanns, Robert and Clara. And both before and after Robert's death, he had this very complicated infatuation with Clara Schumann. And Clara Schumann's piano concerto, of course, she was a great composer as well, features a very prominent cello solo as part of the texture. And that was unusual. And Brahms knew this piece. So you're going to hear the third movement, the Andante, has an exquisite, expansive solo cello piece. So this was his hat tip to Clara Schumann. So listen to that as we get through Brahms' second piano concerto. It's in B-flat major, Brahms' opus 83. Nicholas Angelich is playing with the Frankfurt Radio Symphony Orchestra, and Paavo Järvi conducts.

0: We heard pianist Nicholas Angelich with the Frankfurt Radio Symphony Orchestra. That was Johannes Brahms's second piano concerto in B-flat major. That's Brahms's Opus 83. I'm David Martosko, and thank you for making us part of your appointment listening. And we love all this stuff just as much as you do on WETA Classical, where the music, as always, is made possible by your financial support and by the National Symphony Orchestra. 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
0: Later this hour, we're going to hear Maurice Ravel's Noble and Sentimental Waltzes. And in the 3 o'clock hour, Hector Berlioz's Symphonie Fantastique with my hometown band, the Cleveland Orchestra. That'll be worth coming back for if you have to go, but don't go. We've got Mozart now. This is a clarinet quintet by Wolfgang Amadeus Mozart in A major. Clarinetist Eduard Brunner is joining the Hagen Quartet on WETA Classical.

0: We've been listening to a clarinet quintet by Wolfgang Amadeus Mozart. This is A Major Quintet. Edvard Brunner played with the Hagen Quartet on WETA Classical.
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0: We'll move forward, maybe 100 and a half years, 150 years, from Mozart to Maurice Ravel. These are his noble and sentimental waltzes. And the Rotterdam Philharmonic is playing with Yannick Nezet-Séguin on the podium.

Yannick Nezet-Séguin conducted the Rotterdam Philharmonic in a performance of the Noble and Sentimental Waltzes by Maurice Ravel. I heard a little bit of his La Valse in there as well. Love that music. Now we're going to turn to an American named Arthur Foote. He was part of what was called the Boston Six, which also included, John Knowles Payne, certainly, and Amy Beach also. He was, unlike a lot of his contemporaries who would go to Europe to be trained and then come back to America with their skills, he was the first major composer to be trained entirely in the U.S. at the New England Conservatory, I think, and then Harvard. And Harvard awarded him America's very first Master of Arts degree in music. A very prolific composer. Here is his legend for violin and piano. It's Opus 76. The violinist is Kevin Lawrence, and the pianist is Eric Larson. Music of Arthur Foote on WETA Classical.

Violinist Kevin Lawrence, accompanied by Eric Larson. We heard a piece by Arthur Foote, the American composer, a legend for violin and piano. I'm David Martosko with you till 6 o'clock on WETA 90.9 Washington and WGMS 89.1 Hagerstown. A great work of art on the radio is next on our playlist. And what a piece it is, the Symphonie Fantastique by Hector Berlioz. He wrote this as a sign of his infatuation with an Irish actress who he later married for a while, actually. It's kind of creepy. He moved his apartment so he could watch her come and go, one of those deals. But, you know, fueled by opium and lots of other things, he wrote this piece of music, which is just astonishing in its breadth and beauty. This is the Cleveland Orchestra, my hometown band, actually, led by Lauren Mizell. It's Hector Berlioz's Symphonie Fantastique on WETA Classical.

big ending to a symphony that started so contemplatively. That was by Hector Berlioz, of course, his Symphonie Fantastique. Lauren Mizell led the Cleveland Orchestra on WETA Classical. Now, Johann Sebastian Bach. This is a toccata in C minor. If you're looking for this in the Bach collected works, it's BWV 911. Yes, this is Bach's 911, I suppose. Angela Hewitt is playing for us. Here's that C minor toccata by Johann Sebastian Bach.

0: Angela Hewitt played that Bach toccata, BWV 911 in the Bach catalog, on WETA 90.9 Washington and WGMS 89.1 Hagerstown. I'm David Martosko. I'll be with you until 6 o'clock when, of course, because it's Sunday, we will bring you the pre-recorded program from the top. Stay tuned for more great music in just moments.
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0: Every composer of any note needs an assistant, somebody to copy out orchestra parts from his score, that sort of thing. With Ludwig von Beethoven, that role was satisfied by his right-hand man, a piano virtuoso named Ferdinand Ries. And he was a composer in his own right. He also had a lot to do with commissioning Beethoven's Ninth Symphony while he was living in London. He led the Philharmonic Society there, and that was part of the commission. He was also blind in one eye, of all things. Anyway, he was known by critics as kind of a kinder, gentler Beethoven. And I think we'll hear that in this, his Eighth Symphony. Here's Ferdinand Ries's Eighth Symphony in E-flat major. Howard Griffiths leads the Zurich Chamber Orchestra on WETA Classical.

Music by Ludwig von Beethoven's right-hand man, his private secretary, his student, and sometimes his piano guinea pig. We do know that a few of Beethoven's pieces he kind of handed to Reese and said, let's hear it. one of those, I've read somewhere, I can't say for sure, but I recall that this sonata was one of those that Reese was, among the first to play. So we're going to hear this by Beethoven. It's his eighth piano sonata, known as the Pathetique. Unlike a lot of pieces of music where the publishers, slap on some nickname to help it sell, this is one that Beethoven approved. It's possible he chose it, we don't know, but he approved this, the Grande Sonate Pathétique. And pathétique is meant in the French term, emotional suffering, sorrowful passion, think about it that way. It doesn't mean pathetic. Just, I remember hearing this piece of music for the first time when I was 10, and it's not pathetic, it's quite nice, actually. Here is that piano sonata, the Pathétique. Wilhelm Kempff is playing for us on WETA Classical.

0: Wilhelm Kempff played Ludwig van Beethoven's Pathetique Sonata for piano on WETA Classical. I'm David Martosko. I've got you for another hour here before we move to From the Top. We'll hear tomorrow's great musicians while they're still kids. How about that? And then we'll listen to some more great works of art on the radio here on WETA 90.9 Washington and WGMS 89.1 Hagerstown.
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0: You know, I made a mistake here. I should read a longer ID because it's 5 o'clock. I was distracted by thinking about Verdi, which we'll get to in a moment. This is WETA 90.9 Washington, WGMS 89.1 Hagerstown, and W205BL 88.9 Frederick. Now we've covered it. You know, Verdi wrote a grand opera in 1855 called The Sicilian Vespers. And he wrote it for Paris, originally in French. And, you know, because it's Paris Grand Opera, you got to have some ballet in it. And Verdi obliged the Paris opera goers with a half an hour of music in Act 3. The pretense here is that a bunch of ordinary sort of peasants are presenting a pageant before the court in Palermo. During a masked ball, they bring the peasants in and say, now entertain us for a while. So that's kind of what's going on. This is known as, within the opera, as the Four Seasons. The ballet depicts winter, spring, summer, and autumn, you know, everything from people to animals. And, you know, you know what else? Jerome Robbins later choreographed just this music as a separate ballet piece. It's really quite lovely. So let's listen to the Four Seasons ballet scene from The Sicilian Vespers by Giuseppe Verdi. And Jose Cerebrier is conducting the Bournemouth Symphony Orchestra.

Now that's a ballet. That's from Act 3 of the Sicilian Vespers by Giuseppe Verdi. José Cerebrier conducted the Bournemouth Symphony Orchestra, and what we just heard was a balletic interpretation of the Four Seasons. Now, this next piece is very different. This is a ballade by Gabriel Fauré. It's Opus 19. And this piece is famous for a couple of reasons. One is that it's really, really hard. The melody moves from right hand to left hand to right hand to left hand because Fauré was ambidextrous. Some of the harmonies and some of the arpeggios seem really fast changing and fast shifting. And that's probably because Gabriel Fauré was an organist for a long time. So he imagined the keyboard the way an organist kind of dances across it. The coolest thing about this, though, is a backstory. Gabriel Fauré is like 33, 34. He finishes this piece. He happens to be visiting Franz Liszt, and he hands Liszt the manuscript and says, "You want to sight read this?" Liszt plays three or four pages, and he stops, and he says to Fauré, I've run out of fingers. You should continue. It may have just been a stratagem to hear Fauré play. I don't know. But Liszt was 71 at the time. Also, on that same day, he gave Fauré a very famous picture of himself, a portrait that he signed and dedicated to the younger composer. Here is that piece now, Opus 19, the Ballade by Gabriel Fauré. Nadia Cole is playing for us on WETA Classical.

0: Now you can see why Franz Liszt said he had run out of fingers when he tried to sight read that ballade by Gabriel Fauré. It's Fauré's Opus 19. And now it's time to, well, let's think at least about From the Top, which is coming up in about 12 minutes or so here on WETA Classical, where the music, as always, is made possible by your financial 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
1: 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And from Sir Edward Elgar, the dark and mysterious tale of the Black Knight. 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
0: I'm David Martosco. I've got time for just one more selection to share with you before we hit the 6 o'clock hour. It's by Johann Wagenaar, and it's called Vienna Three-Quarter Time. Here's Ricardo Chailly conducting the Royal Concertgebouw Orchestra on WETA Classical.

0: Vienna Three-Quarter Time by Johann Wagner. That's the last selection I could share with you today because, well, I'm out of time, but stay put. We've got From the Top coming up in just a moment. That was the Royal Concertgebouw Orchestra led by Ricardo Chailly. I'm David Martosco. I wish you a great Sunday night. Marcus Pfeiffer is coming in after From the Top to keep you company until midnight. Have a fantastic week, everybody. Let us help you fill it with fantastic music. And then you and I are going to meet again right here very, very soon. From the Top starts in just a moment.
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2: Celebrating this month in local history. I'm Matthew Dayton. After the equinox, a more resolute chill in the air prompts us to bring out the warm jackets again as student athletes and musicians get ready for their school's homecoming celebrations. October is firmly establishing the fall season here in the Washington area, and this month in our local history marks a very apropos homecoming in the wake of this year's America 250 celebrations. On October 1st, 1944, our nation's founding mission statement, the Declaration of Independence, returned home to the Library of Congress, having spent 3 years under protection at Fort Knox for the duration of World War II. 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

0: That was 11-year-old violinist Laura Gin from New York, New York, performing Niccolo Paganini's La Clochette, Opus 7, arranged by Fritz Kreisler. Welcome to From the Top. I'm pianist Orly Shaham, and I'm so glad to be back with you today to host this wonderful show. We have five very special young musicians to introduce you to today, including an 11-year-old violinist who moved with her family from Sydney, Australia at 7 years old to attend the pre-college program at the Juilliard School, and a 6'5" high school senior from Englewood, New Jersey, whose viola is almost as tall as he is. Now let's meet 11-year-old Laura Gin, whose charming performance of Paganini's La Clochette, Opus 7, arranged by Fritz Kreisler, we just enjoyed. Welcome to From the Top, Laura.
1: Hi.
0: It's so much fun to play with you. You're so flexible and you seem to really enjoy the piece. You're in such great command of it. I had a great time playing with you.
1: Me too.
0: Are there any details in this piece that make you like ultra aware of being a violinist, that it was written and arranged by two violinists?
1: Maybe like the transitions from like the fast parts to the slow parts. I love those parts because I feel like I can express myself a lot. It is kind of hard technically, but you feel like really good after.
0: That violin part sounds fiendishly difficult. Do you ever use parts of this piece as just a technical part of practice?
1: Sometimes when I'm practicing my trills, I use this part.
0: That is fiendishly difficult, and it's so natural for you. What is it about that that's hard?
1: Because your arm has to like control the bow, and your fingers have to cooperate with your arm to like accent each note. So it's kind of hard to do that. It takes practice to do that.
0: That's the right hand you're talking about, the bow arm. Do you have to coordinate any special way with the left hand to make that happen?
1: Yeah, because if you don't coordinate, it's going to like sound like a mess. So you have to practice slowly, like both hands.
0: When you're actually performing that spot, are you thinking about every single one of those steps or are you sort of letting go of all of it?
1: I'm just letting go and like I just think in my head that you can do it. I have some notes that I can focus on, my anchor notes.
0: So like landmarks that you know you're going to get to. That's great. Can you tell us a little bit about where you were born and how you got to New York?
1: I was born in Sydney, Australia. I wanted to play the violin, and at first my mom was like, no, it's going to be too hard. But one of her friends was encouraging her to get me a violin, and so I should start playing. And so finally she bought me one when I was 6 or 7, and I just started playing, and it was really fun. And after 1 year, my mom was like, maybe we should go to Juilliard. And my teachers were like, oh, you're definitely not going to get into Juilliard. You're so tiny and you've only been playing for 1 year. Uh-huh. But I got in. The first year, it was COVID, so I couldn't go anywhere. I was just online in Australia.
0: So you didn't even move the first year?
1: No, the first year, I just watched the Zooms, and I did the homework. And like the second year, my parents made the decision to move to New York. I have like a bigger sister. She's 27. She took over our family business, so I could come, and so she's supporting me right now. Without her, I wouldn't be able to be here because I wouldn't be able to afford it.
0: Wow. So you said you were 6 or 7, you got this violin. How did you even know violins existed?
1: When I was 5, I just saw people playing the violin. And I was like, I want to play the violin as well.
0: So how do you divide the music side of you and, you know, the regular person?
1: Well, there's not many people that like play music professionally around me. So that's kind of hard because I want to relate to people when I play. So it's good that I have Juilliard. But I like doing like normal things in life as well, like hang out with my friends. I used to be obsessed with Squishmallows. So I used to go to every store and I used to try to find like every rare pet that I could find. Uh-huh. So yeah, I was obsessed with that. And there was also a time I was obsessed with slime.
0: With slime? Did you ever make your own slime?
1: Yeah, I made a lot. I have like a bunch in my home and now I've abandoned them.
0: Do you have a favorite performance? Is there a recording that you take out again and again? Sorry, I'm using old people terminology. Is there a recording you click on again and again?
1: Paganini Cantabile.
0: That's a beautiful piece.
1: I click mine.
0: You like your recording? I love that. That's great. Because, of course, your recording does what you think the piece should do, which is exactly what you did with me today. And I really appreciated that part of playing with you. Thank you so much for playing
1: with
0: me. 11-year-old violinist Laura Jin, originally from Sydney, Australia, now living with her family in New York City. Now let's meet 17-year-old violist Quincy Eby from Englewood, New Jersey, who's here next to me, poised to play. Hi, Quincy. Welcome to From the Top.
2: Hello. It's a pleasure to be here.
0: What will we be playing together today?
2: We'll be playing excerpts from the Rebecca Clark Sonata for viola and piano.
0: Great. Whenever you're ready, let's take it from the top.

0: We just heard 17-year-old violist Quincy Eby playing an excerpt from the first movement of 20th century composer Rebecca Clark's Sonata for Viola and Piano, with me, Orly Shaham, on the piano. Quincy, it's such a beautiful thing to collaborate on this piece. You have this incredible calm disposition when you play it. Does that come naturally, or is that something you actively cultivate?
1: Well, I'm actively working on it every day, whenever I perform. Whenever I'm practicing, it's super difficult to keep yourself calm during a performance, but I'm working very hard on it. With a piece like Clark, I feel very at home in it.
0: What are some of the biggest challenges and the greatest joys of this particular piece for you?
1: Most of the time, these composers, they're also pianists, like Brahms, Clark, and that leads to a lot of great piano parts. And sometimes I feel like, oh, I'm watching the pianist play a million notes and I'm just sailing on top of it. But it makes for some really great music.
0: Well, and from the pianist's perspective, yeah, we're dealing with these millions of notes, and then you have this incredible beauty that you are providing over it and putting it all together. You know, when the piano part is just by itself, it often feels just very harmonic, and you add the lyricism and the melody in a way that is just so satisfying. Why do you think this particular sonata, the Rebecca Clark Viola Sonata, has become such a staple of the repertoire for viola?
1: Its incredible beauty is a big part of it. But I also think that the story behind it has a lot of good meaning. She was writing it for a competition, and then when it was submitted, most of the people thought that she didn't write it. They were like, oh, how could a woman write this?
0: Right.
1: There's so much intricate detail that is, it's just amazing. She was great.
0: Yeah, absolutely. Do you have any specific images in your mind when you're playing, for example, this movement?
1: Well, it's a very heroic movement, right? When I play the opening, I think of a hero. I think of my sword, my shield. It's so glorious in that way. And there's also a poem that goes along with it. It's about the glory of youth and this godlike feeling. It's very interesting to me.
0: And isn't it wonderful how she's able to contrast that with this incredible intimacy, right? This very personal thing that happens in this movement, too.
1: Well, I think that's part of the appeal of it. You have this duality of both. It heightens each character.
0: Not only did I love hearing you play your beautiful viola, I'm loving looking at your beautiful viola. Can you tell us a little bit about your instrument?
1: Oh, of course. So this instrument is currently on loan to me. It's a 17¼. It's by Douglas Cox, wonderful viola maker.
0: 17¼, so that's on the large side for violas, right?
1: Yes.
0: Since our listeners aren't looking right at you, can you tell us how tall you are?
1: I'm about 6'5".
0: So obviously you need a big instrument in order to be able to sort of fit the size of your body. Does it get heavier when it's bigger?
1: Well, that depends on the instrument, because my viola is actually very light, even though like I do sometimes experience shoulder death if I'm practicing for too long. But that's just, I guess, a perk of viola playing.
0: Do you come from a musical family?
1: Yes, my father's a trumpet player.
0: Does your dad actually still take out the trumpet?
1: Oh, yes, yes, he does. I mean, I used to practice some scales with him a while ago and maybe play a little bit of repertoire with him.
0: Nice. And I hear you have another special person in your life that you maybe sometimes play with?
1: Yes, my twin brother. He's a pianist. I mean, he's not heading in that direction entirely, but he still plays, and that makes me very happy, because even if you're not a professional, music is a very important thing to have in your life.
0: Absolutely. So tell me about your journey in music.
1: Well, like every good violist, I started on the violin. There are a couple of us who started on the viola, and for those people, I have utmost respect for, but I started on the violin. I played a lot of chamber music. I worked on my solo repertoire, and then I applied to Juilliard Pre-College, where I now study under Ms. Huang and Ms. Carr.
0: Fantastic. Thank you so much for talking with us today, Quincy, and for your beautiful music.
1: Thank you. It was a pleasure.
0: 17-year-old violist Quincy Eby from Englewood, New Jersey.
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0: Next, we will hear from 16-year-old pianist William Guff from Chester Springs, Pennsylvania, now living and studying at Phillips Academy in Andover, Massachusetts.
3: My name is William Guff. I'm 17 years old, and I go to Phillips Academy Andover in Massachusetts. I'm currently in 11th grade, what most people call juniors, but we have our own weird naming convention, so we're called uppers. At Andover, my main extracurricular pursuit would probably be editing for The Philippian, which is our weekly publication. And I felt that that pursuit was actually really interesting in that I was exploring a lot of areas of campus and meeting a lot of people that I wouldn't have otherwise been speaking to or have met. And through that, I feel like I was able to really expand the breadth and depth of my experiences at Andover, which is what led me to a lot of my other interests that I currently hold. The experiences that I've gained at Andover mixed with music in a way that I was able to, rather than balance my life with music, use music to balance my life. Having 2 or 3 hours that I always set aside for music making and practicing really helped ground me in the current moment. And just the fact that the music I'm playing is from such a long time ago, it kind of reminds me of this scale of time and helps me come to terms with the fact that whatever difficulties I'm experiencing in the current moment will pass. Today, I'll be playing Chopin's Mazurkas Opus 59, number 2 and 3. The mazurka is, of course, the Polish dance. And Chopin's mazurkas, I feel like, are very special because they use a lot of Western European compositional elements that kind of conflict a little bit with the form of the original Polish folk dance. But I feel like in that sense, Chopin here is really trying to express that he wants to pay homage to his roots in Polish folk identity, but incorporate his own ideas after he left Poland. This set of mazurkas specifically was composed in 1845, and this is towards the end of his life. So when I approach this piece, I'm thinking of it as a sort of departure from his youth, almost. It feels like a very mature style Chopin piece. A lot of his works, I feel, come from emotions that might be more familiar to younger people. So I feel that sometimes when I'm trying to play, say, Brahms or Schumann, emotionally speaking, it's almost incomprehensible. Some of my teachers have told me that, you know, the only way to really play this better is just to simply live longer. At the same time, he did write this while very close to his death, so there is that feeling of knowing you don't have much time left in life that is definitely more severe than my knowledge of knowing that I don't have much time left in high school. But I do feel that connection of departure. Andover has been a place that I've been very happy to call home for the past 3 years, and knowing that I only have 1 year left is a very bittersweet feeling, and I do want to make the most of it. And I suppose that feeling of giving everything you have in the name of good times, good memories, and friends is something that could come into these mazurkas. But I do think that this piece is one that will grow alongside me, and I'm excited to see where it goes as I also gain more life experiences to put into it.

0: That was 16-year-old pianist William Guh from Chester Springs, Pennsylvania, performing the Chopin Mazurkas Opus 59 in A-flat major and F-sharp minor.
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0: Welcome back to From the Top. We're being treated to a program of music from the Western classical repertory. I'm here with Jack Kent Cook Young artist, 17-year-old viola player Joo-hee Kim from Palisades Park, New Jersey. Together, we'll be playing part of the third movement of Johannes Brahms's Sonata for Viola and Piano No. 2 in E-flat major, Opus 120. When you're ready, Joo-hee, let's take it from the top.

0: So I feel like as a young person, I couldn't understand the intense emotions that he was going through in his life while he was writing this piece. So for me, I had a very difficult time understanding it. I felt very frustrated, but I think I had some kind of like moment where I was like, yeah, this was Brahms's intentions. I love this piece too.
1: And you clearly have a real feeling for this movement now. So could you pinpoint what is it that makes it so mature?
0: I feel like this piece and Brahms's nature in general is that he has a lot of different emotions going on, but he doesn't express it very well. And in the beginning, I thought he was being stupid. Like, why would you not show your love? Like, please express yourself a little more. But I think as I got older, I also started to not express myself, like going through puberty and everything. And that's when I realized like Brahms was not being an idiot. He was just being a person. And I've like started liking this piece more and more, and it just came through. I actually have this sketchbook where I draw like the stories of the pieces I play.
1: Nice.
0: And for this piece in particular, I had a really hard time getting the feel of what I was supposed to be drawing or like imaging. I feel this piece is like a narrative of someone's entire life in the viewpoint of someone old, someone that's lived their entire lives already. And this piece in particular feels very dreamlike, imagining when they were in their prime or in their youth, falling in love, enjoying their life, and they come to a realization around the end, not really of regret, or more of understanding that, oh, I'm not this young person anymore, but I still got to live on.
1: Yeah, absolutely. I think that's very, very true. Why do you think this piece has become such a staple, really part of the core repertoire for the viola?
0: Well, the viola does not have a lot of rep, so we got to take whatever we have. But even though this piece is written for the clarinet and the viola have very similar tones, I feel. I think if the viola was switched into a wind instrument, it would probably be the clarinet. And just the tone fits the viola so well.
1: There's something about this range. It's lower, but it's not as low as you can be. It's somehow very personal in this way.
0: And I feel like the viola has such like a human quality to it. It's imperfect. And the range is very similar to a human's voice would be. It's not too deep, it's not too high. So I feel like it touches the human soul.
1: I love that. Do you come from a musical family or are you the only musician?
0: My dad, he was an opera singer.
1: Wow.
0: Yeah, and my brother is actually a pianist.
1: Do you ever play with your brother? That's great. Now, I'm asking you all these questions, but I understand you have some interviewing experience yourself. Where do you do that?
0: I'm the producer of our school's like news and things like that. But I also do like I started this volunteer group to teach Korean and raise money to help students gain the educational needs they want to and they deserve. So with that foundation, I do a lot of interviewing with students so that they can get more fluent in Korean and just practice their Korean with me as the interviewer.
1: Congratulations, Juhi, also on your Jack Kent Cook Young Musicians Award.
0: Thank you.
1: What will you be using the scholarship money for?
0: This bow
1: Whoa, okay.
0: and my Manus pre-college tuition and probably a lot of lessons. I've already done some lessons. It's been very helpful.
1: Fantastic. Well, I can't wait to hear where you go next. Thank you for being with us today, Juhi.
0: Thank you.
1: Jack Kent Cook Young Artist, violist 17-year-old Juhi Kim from Palisades Park, New Jersey. Finally, we close out today's show with one of the great works for piano. 16-year-old pianist Daniel Hendy from Princeton, New Jersey, will perform the Transcendental Etude No. 10 in F minor, Appassionata by Franz Liszt.

0: We just heard 16-year-old pianist Daniel Hendy perform the Transcendental Etude No. 10 in F minor by Franz Liszt, nicknamed Appassionata. Welcome, Daniel. So great to have you.
1: It's great to be here.
0: What are your favorite parts of playing this piece?
1: You know, there's a sort of fiery aspect to it when you're starting to play the piece. And even when you're learning, it's just those two note slurs, and it's sort of this call and spoken word, and it really responds to you. Mm. And I find that really special.
0: It's such an athletic piece. Do you find yourself preparing differently for that?
1: With any kind of piece, there's a sort of athleticism to the way you have to play it. Even like from Bach to Mozart to even something as romantic and ferocious as this, you still have to have that certain sense of attack to every note and preciseness to every note. But I do think with a piece like this, you do want to feel this like overarching grandness.
0: Yeah, absolutely. Was it a piece that you fell in love with right from the beginning?
1: Yeah, it was really, from the moment I really approached the piece, I sort of felt like, oh, this is something I would have written if I could. Not to say that I am at Liszt level of composition. Certainly not.
0: I love that because I think, you know, when you play Liszt at the piano, you can't just play Liszt. You have to be Liszt. And you're really doing that when you're playing this piece. Are either of your parents musical?
1: No. The story that I used to always tell is that they sat me down at a keyboard back when I lived in Singapore, long, long time ago. I don't even remember this. But in them retelling it to me, there were just these moments, they sort of, you know, assumed I had a talent for it or anything, and they put me on the piano and they were like, maybe you should do this. And then they took me to a teacher, and that first teacher just fully rejected me. They said, he's too young, you know, you shouldn't start playing.
0: How old were you when that happened?
1: It was 4, which is actually unique because a lot of musicians start even earlier than that. But I guess that this teacher, it was different. But she sat me down, showed me some scales. I repeated them after her. Mm-hmm. Apparently perfectly. I have no recollection of that either. And then she sort of said, sure. And then, you know, the rest is history, so to speak.
0: Amazing. And you found your way to the piano because you were presented with a keyboard, or did you consider other instruments?
1: I guess it really never came to instruments. I mean, we had a keyboard, right? Not even a full-size keyboard, but it had sort of these demo tracks, and I sort of copied it. Nice. And my parents said, maybe when we come to America, he should start on the piano.
0: So you started only when you came to this country?
1: Yes, yes, yes. And that was maybe 2 years or a year after.
0: And I know your background, it's not from Singapore. Where's your family from originally?
1: So my family's Persian. I was born in Canada, so it's a huge, like, we've traveled. Even like where I live now, Princeton, it's my home, but I've definitely had many homes. And I think it also has this musical analogy of you gain a different like appreciation for everything as you move from place to place. Obviously in America, you have this, you know, deeply rooted conservatory culture, and pianos, you learn it as an art, you learn it to win competitions. But when I traveled in other places around the world, it's even more seen as something that's just beautiful and you enjoy, and you see people on the street performing, and you see, you know, people in their homes and they have an instrument and right. They've never had any type of, you know, formal education. And that was really special to me.
0: So given that you have this diverse background in music, what is your relationship to specifically the Western music canon?
1: I think that Western, you know, tradition has been more my home and where I felt comfortable, especially the harmony and polyphony. I know that it's definitely something special about other cultures' music. My parents play a lot of Persian music, so I've listened to it and I've really gravitated towards it as well.
0: Tell me a little bit more about your experience with Iranian music.
1: There's instruments that, you know, we're all familiar with, piano, violin, mm-hmm. and it's a lot of it. But then there's also these, you know, exotic instruments, at least to me, that when I traveled to Iran when I was like, I think 10, I experienced, and that was just a different world. And their sound was so unique, and there's quarter tones, you know, that's very non-Western music. You can explore different places where you've never been before.
0: Yeah, it has a very different emotional impact. If you were to describe the piano as a person, how would you describe the piano for you?
1: For me, it's something that, you know, you really have to latch onto and you form a bond with it. You know, you mm-hmm. sort of fall into this relationship with this instrument, and it's always, you know, a quest, and it's always a mission to try to get something that you can almost imagine it in your head. And it's always this perpetual journey, because at the end of the day, you can't be perfect. I think it's all in the journey, you know, as you're trying to get those sounds, eventually you get to somewhere where you can feel content with where you are.
0: Thank you for sharing your journey with us, Daniel. You inspire us all with your curiosity and your passion.
1: Thank you so much for having me.
0: 16-year-old pianist Daniel Hendy from Princeton, New Jersey. I want to thank all of you discerning from the top listeners for spending this musical hour with us. And thank you to our young musicians who bring new life and vision to the classical repertoire. Your playing generates so much hope and optimism for our future. I'm pianist Orly Shaham. This episode was recorded at Sound on Sound Studios in Montclair, New Jersey, with engineer Liv Burnett. William Guz music was recorded at Futura Productions with engineer John Weston and assistance from Chris Wilson and Mar Jimenez. From the Top is produced by Megan Swan and Abigail Desser. Sound design and music editing by John Escobar, with editing and mastering by Rodrigo Cuenca. Our production manager is Amanda Roth. A special thank you to the Jack Kent Cook Foundation for their support of our young musicians. From the Top's executive director is Gretchen Nielsen. 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
2: And good evening. We are WETA Classical. Marcus Pfeiffer, your host here live in studio tonight. I hope you're having a wonderful Sunday evening. Choral Showcase is up tonight at 9 o'clock with Bill Bukowski. I'll be with you here from 7 to 9. And then again from 10 o'clock to midnight, bringing you Haydn and Debussy, Hofmeister, Respighi, and many more along the way. It is 63 degrees in the nation's capital tonight. We're getting down to around 60 throughout the night. And tomorrow, partly cloudy, high of 73, nice and cool, and then some sunny days pretty much for the rest of the week. Let me start with you. Tonight's music, I'll start with a detective story of sorts. This was a piece written by Joseph Haydn, a concerto, from back 1761 to 1765, that the complete work disappeared. Now, he had something in his notes. He had the opening theme in his catalog, but the scholars knew the concerto existed, but they could never find the music until 200 years later in the 1960s, and was premiered in 1962. We're very glad to have that in the modern catalog. This is Joseph Haydn's Cello Concerto No. 1 in C major. Jean Lamont conducts Tafelmusik and features cellist Anner Bilsma.

0: The long lost concerto of Joseph Haydn. That was his cello concerto number 1 in C major, performed for us tonight by cellist Arnor Bylsma with Tafel Musik under the baton of Jean Lamont. The time is 7:24 here in the nation's capital. Marcus Pfeiffer, your host here, live in studio tonight. 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
0: I think most all of us know Clair de Lune as a piece by Debussy referring to moonlight, but when Debussy first began writing it, somewhere around 1890, he called it something considerably different. He called it Promenade Sentimentale, or the Sentimental Walk, but it wasn't until years later he revised his music to publish it, and it acquired the title that we know today. Here is Clair de Lune by Claude Debussy, performed for us by oboist Albrecht Meyer, with the Academy of St. Martin in the Fields under the baton of Matthias Munoz.

0: That was the beautiful Clair de Lune from French composer Claude Debussy, always a treat at any hour, performed for us by oboist Albrecht Meyer, backed by the Academy of St. Martin in the Fields under Matthias Muñiz. It's 7:30 in the nation's capital. Marcus Pfeiffer, your host, and you're listening to WETA Classical.
1: 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I'm John Banther. 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
0: Welcome back. 64 here in the nation's capital. I'm your host, Marcus Pfeiffer. I hope you're having a very pleasant Sunday evening with me here as we continue with a viola concerto in D major from composer Franz Anton Hofmeister. Violist Victoria Chang performs with the Baltimore Chamber Orchestra under Markan Thakkar.

0: From composer Franz Anton Hofmeister, that was his Viola Concerto in D major. Markan Thakkar conducted the Baltimore Chamber Orchestra and featured violist Victoria Chang. It is 7:52 here in the nation's capital. Marcus Pfeiffer, your host. Pleasure to be with you tonight. 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
0: We will be listening in the next hour to Oltorino Respighi, C.P.E. Bach, and Johann Baptist Kramer. And after that, at 9 o'clock, Bill Bukowski will be taking over for tonight's choral showcase. Let's go back to Oltorino Respighi's Ancient Airs and Dances, Suite No. 3. Jesus Lopez Cobos conducts the Lausanne Chamber Orchestra.